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1: Baby, now that I found you, I can't let you go. 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
0: Beginning with the trailhead up to about milepost 12. Work will include gravel, grading, and an aggregate surface. The project is expected to last until July 2nd. Intermittent traffic delays are expected. In state news, a police deputy was injured in a shootout in
2: Carver County yesterday afternoon. I think of you when I think about forever.
0: The incident unfolded when

Madison Chambers of Commerce next week and her items of interest as forester in Wyoming. Kelly Norris, Wyoming State Forester, on the way this morning during the weekday wake-up. Finishing with a check of the weather forecast today.

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1: Baby, now that I found you, I can let you go. 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
1: Baby, even though
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Jesse James, New Mexico, Billy the Kid, and Texas, Sam Bass. Each man is an outlaw who today is beloved by the respected states, and each ended up dead the results of a friend's actions. And with each, the person responsible for the outlaw's death didn't prosper from it. Take Sam Bass, for example. Jim Murphy was a member of the Bass Gang.

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0: appointment yesterday. Yeah. So I celebrated early, I guess is what I'm saying.
1: A little bit of a difference. Yep. It is National Meal Prep Day and National No Apologies Period Day.

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Going to see some rain in parts of our listenership today. Montpelier, Bear Lake Valley, rain showers early with scattered thunderstorms arriving in the afternoon. 60% chance with highs near 58 degrees today in Bear Lake. And then mostly sunny but windy tomorrow at 60.

today. High temperatures around 60 degrees, but just a 20% chance of rain in Kemmer-Diamondville today, with those winds again gusting up at over 40 miles per hour. Partly cloudy and windy tomorrow, and a chilly start to the day tomorrow. If you have tomatoes, cover them, or you won't have tomatoes. 27 for the low tomorrow, 63 for the high tomorrow in Kemmer-Diamondville. Sunshine at 35 on Thursday at 66, sunshine at 74 on Friday, and then sunny, windy, 75 on Saturday in Kemmer-Diamondville. In the Star Valley forecast today, also often on rain showers this morning and scattered thunderstorms this afternoon.

Valley currently at 52. In Alpine, Thames sitting at 48, while Athens at 51 degrees. Southern Lincoln County has Cokeville at 50, LaBarge

0: Tony walks into a noisy bar and tries to order a beer. Bartender says, I can't hear you. You'll have to speak up. Tony says, sorry, I'm a little hoarse.
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1: And now, your local voice in sports. Here's Dal Erickson with the SBI Sports Report. Sports with Dal on the Wave, Swift, the Spur, and the Wave. Dal, you know what makes Nashville dark and dreary day a little more bright? Barbecue. Absolutely, it does.
5: Yep.
1: Oh,
5: still
1: looking up. Right up. That's right. 225 Grill Bar and Barbecue. Our burger of the week is actually an open-faced hot hamburger sandwich with mushroom gravy. I saw they posted a picture on social media, and I thought, I'll be here. 225 Grill Bar and Barbecue. They also have today only Korean style ribs.

0: Afton's Main Street. Now, what is happening in sports headlines today?
1: Finalists for the Millward Simpson Award have been announced. The Simpson Award, given to the most outstanding female and male student athletes in Wyoming, and is considered one of the most prestigious awards at the high school level. Among this year's finalists is Cokeville's Addison Barnes, who has earned multiple All-State Awards in volleyball, basketball, and track. She has 15 state titles in track alone and set two new 1A class records last month. Other female finalists include Brooklyn Asmus of Torrington, Cheney Raish of Tongue River, Ellie Talich of Cody, and Isabel Vasco of Green River. The boys' finalists include three athletes from Sheridan, Keegan Rager, Breck Reed, and Beck Haswell are on the list. The other two finalists are from Lovell, Owen Walker and Matthew Newman. Star Valley's Jace Burton was last year's Millward Award Simpson winner. The award will be presented next week, June 20th, in Cody. The Spurs finally on the board in the NBA Finals. The team edged the Knicks 115-111 in Game 3 from Madison Square Garden. Victor Wembanyama tied for a game-high 32 points to guide San Antonio away from a deadly 3-0 deficit in the best-of-seven series. Jalen Brunson matched him with 32 points for New York, which will try and recover its 13-game postseason streak after it came to an end. Game 4 tips off from Madison Square Garden on Wednesday. More intrigue has been added to the Stanley Cup Final, with the Carolina Hurricanes trailing the Vegas Golden Knights entering tonight's Game 4. Head coach Rod Brind'Amour has a big decision to make. The Canes make the switch to backup goalie Brendan Brussey after starter Frederik Andersen was pulled for giving up 4 goals on 16 shots. Brind'Amour shared after practice Monday he has made up his mind, but isn't ready to reveal which goalie will get the start. Andersen has started all 16 of Carolina's playoff games. Over to baseball, Josh Naylor hit a grand slam during a 5-run fifth inning, and the Seattle Mariners beat the Baltimore Orioles 6-3 on Sunday night. Also picking up wins in the American League were the Rays, Yankees, and the Astros. Gavin Sheets hit a tying double and then scored a go-ahead run, while the Cincinnati Reds misplayed 3 consecutive bunts by the Padres in the seventh inning, sending San Diego to a 6-2 victory on Monday. One other winner in the National League, that was the Nationals. And Andrew Vaughn had 4 hits and 4 RBIs, including a 2-run double that tied the score in the ninth inning. The Milwaukee Brewers outlasted the Athletics 15-14 in 12 innings in a wild game that featured 11 home runs. One other interleague game, the Phillies over the Blue Jays. An embattled college football quarterback getting some good news. Brennan Sorsby was granted a temporary injunction by a Texas judge on Monday. The ruling prevented the NCAA from punishing him for gambling on college sports. The former Indiana quarterback transferred to Texas Tech after an investigation discovered Sorsby wagered almost $100,000 over 4 years with the Hoosiers. However, the decision reaction around college sports was nearly unanimous, all in the negative, with the idea of Sorsby playing in 2026 after admitting to those bets, including 40 on his own team. Most reactions said they represented the latest crossroads for an industry that has faced a dizzying number of them in recent years. And finally, the Kings will reportedly name Peter Laviolette as their next head coach. Laviolette last coached the New York Rangers last season before being fired. He has spent parts of 23 seasons as an NHL head coach, including stops with the Islanders, Hurricanes, Flyers, Predators, and Capitals before New York. Pierre LeBrun of TSN reported he'll sign a 3-year deal. So Duke, it's interesting, this Brendan Sorsby thing. I mean, even with all of the craziness in sports over the last few years, especially college football, there's always kind of been a line in the sand all across all these different sports. You can't gamble, and you specifically can't gamble on your own team, right? And then this judge comes out from Lubbock, Texas, by the way, and says, yeah, you can play next year. People are not happy.
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0: 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It is National Donald Duck Day today. Your favorite cartoon character of all time. Who is it? 307-203-4637. Johnny Bravo, said one listener this morning. Bugs Bunny's been given a shout-out. Calvin and Hobbes, said one listener this morning. Wile E. Coyote, said one listener today as well. And I say, Longhorn Leghorn. Foghorn Leghorn, sorry. Foghorn Leghorn, said one listener this morning. I say. 307-203-4637 on National Donald Duck Day today. Your favorite cartoon character. Who is it? 307-203-4637. Today's text and topic on the weekday wake-up.
5: Good day to you all. I hope today is the best day ever for you. Think back for a moment. What are the determining factors for deciding if a day is, has been, or will be a good one, or one that goes down the drain? It could be a day when we are, figuratively, hung on a cross by folks who want what they want, whether you do or not. Or maybe because they don't want what you want, regardless. That's what happened to Jesus on the first Easter. Even so, Jesus went willingly to a death that was considered so horrible that it would cause people to not do things that might result in their execution. But Jesus did so because of his love for all humanity and for all time. And you know, don't you, that would, by definition, include you. Jesus Christ spent his ministry trying to get people to know what his mission was in bringing salvation to all of us. Mostly, he talked about loving each other. I'm Reverend Steve Bibb, pastor at Star Valley United Church in Thane. 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
0: 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Couple celebrities with a birthday today include the likes of actor Michael J. Fox, who's 65 today, actor Johnny Depp is 63 today, and gold medal-winning gymnast Laurie Hernandez today turning 26. Local celebrities with a birthday today on the 9th of June. Rick Hepworth, happy birthday today, Rick. Looks like also Haley Eagleson celebrating today. Haley, happy birthday. And Denise Christensen celebrating today as well. Rick, Haley, Denise, happy birthday. I don't have any birthdays on my list for Montpelier in the Bear Lake Valley today, but I do have Rick, Haley, and Denise all celebrating today in Wyoming in Lincoln County. Thanks so much. Happy birthday today. Chime in with the phone number 307-203-4637 to add to the birthday and anniversary list.
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0: 7:37 on a Tuesday. Thanks for joining us live on SVI Radio, Swift 98, The Spur, and also on the wave today. News, sports, and weather on the way in this 7 o'clock hour. Kelly Norris, the Wyoming State Forester, joins me in the 8 o'clock hour this morning, discussing her upcoming visit with the Star Valley and Fossil Basin Chambers of Commerce next week, and also her items of interest as forester in Wyoming. Details on the way at 8:35. We'll hear from Jamie Thornock tomorrow morning. She won that Kentucky Derby VIP giveaway from the Fishing Dog Foundation, and she'll tell us about her trip to the Kentucky Derby and her thoughts on the Lincoln County and Star Valley Search and Rescue units who that giveaway benefited. Also, Tiffany Decker, owner of the Alpine Bridger Teton KOA, will be on the air as the Star Valley Chamber of Commerce Business of the Month. That's on the way tomorrow morning on the Weekday Wake Up. City of Kemmer Administrator Brian Muir on the way on Thursday, along with Director Angie Bruce with the Wyoming Game and Fish Department, and a big First Bank of Wyoming Sports Friday coming up on Friday morning. Bill Riley, voice of the Utah Utes. He's going to be in Lincoln County with us on Friday, joining us live in studio for First Bank of Wyoming Sports Friday this upcoming Friday morning. We'll also have Steve White with the Mountain State Stock Dog Association, their big national finals at the Lincoln County Fairgrounds next week. And so Steve White will be on the air to give us all the details on the national finals coming back to the fairgrounds. That's on the way this Friday morning during First Bank of Wyoming Sports Friday. Right now, let's take a look at the events calendar. Here's what's coming up this week. 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Start your own business class is tonight in Diamondville. It's from 6 to 8 p.m. at the Oyster Ridge Bosse's. This evening, start your own business class. Wyoming Classical Academy Alpine Parent Information Night Series resumes tonight. For tomorrow, it's the final day of this week's Dyer's Woad program with the Lincoln County Weed and Pest that continues next week, Monday through Thursday, with the Weed and Pest. And Wyoming Classical Academy Alpine School Board meeting is on Thursday, 9 a.m. The community is invited to attend. And free potatoes on Thursday The Afton Food Pantry has received a 40,000-pound potato donation from farmers in Idaho, and they need to give them away. So anybody and everybody, even from Montpelier and southern Lincoln County, and of course in Star Valley, invited to come to the Afton Food Pantry and grab some spuds this Thursday between 2 and 8 p.m. Busy, busy weekend on the way. 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
0: 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In news in Lincoln County, the Richard Teton National Forest is beginning work this week on the Grays River Road. Large trucks and other heavy equipment will be operating on the road, beginning with the trailhead and Alpine, up to about milepost 12 this week. Work will include gravel, grading, and an aggregate surface. The project is expected to last until July 2nd. Intermittent traffic delays are expected. In state news across Wyoming, a police deputy was injured in a shootout in Carbon County yesterday afternoon. The shooter was declared dead at the scene. The incident unfolded when Carbon County Emergency Services called for a shelter in place in the town of Bags after a 911 caller reported a man with a rifle, a bag of ammunition walking out of a home, firing a shot, and began going into other apartments. According to witnesses, the man eventually drove off in a Toyota Tacoma. The subject began shooting at a Wyoming Highway Patrol vehicle after being stopped, striking the deputy several times, according to a statement by the Carbon County Sheriff. Additional response was called while the standoff continued. The suspect opened fire on law enforcement and was later declared deceased at the scene. The wounded deputy was transported to a medical facility in Colorado. Additional details are still pending this morning after the incident yesterday afternoon. In national headlines today, NASA will unveil the Artemis 3 crew for the next moon mission today. During the Artemis 3 mission, four astronauts will launch from Kennedy Space Center in Florida aboard the Orion spacecraft to test rendezvous and docking capabilities between Orion and commercial human landing systems needed to deliver astronauts to the moon's surface. This comes right on the heels of the successful Artemis 2 mission, where three astronauts flew around the moon in the first crewed lunar mission in over 50 years. Bill Gates will testify before Congress tomorrow about his relationship with the late sex criminal Jeffrey Epstein, Michael Kastner reports.
12: The billionaire Microsoft founder will appear at a closed-door hearing of the House Oversight Committee that's heard testimony from people like former President Bill Clinton, former Attorney General Pam Bondi, and Commerce Secretary Howard Lutnick. Gates, who showed up in pictures with Epstein in a Justice Department release last year, said he met with Epstein multiple times starting in 2011. That's 3 years after Epstein pleaded guilty to soliciting prostitution with a minor. Gates also said his charitable foundation was in no way financially involved with Epstein. I'm Michael Kastner.
0: Pima County, Arizona Sheriff Chris Nano says he's cracking down on unlawful behavior by YouTubers and others who keep turning up in Nancy Guthrie's neighborhood.
13: The complaints got to be pretty egregious in that the behavior of those individuals was becoming pretty scary, pretty frightful.
0: Several YouTubers have already been arrested. Nano says the new policy is aimed at those who continue to ignore requests and warnings and comes after 911 complaints from neighbors tripled. He says offenders will be cited and told not to return, but if they come back, they may be taken to jail. The mother of Today Show host Savannah Guthrie was reported missing from her southern Arizona home on February 1st. She has still not been found, and the investigation into her disappearance is continuing. A federal judge is blocking the Trump administration's visa payment policy. Tony Waterman has the latest.
14: The judge in the case ruled that the $100,000 fee was equivalent to a tax and therefore needs congressional approval. President Trump had imposed the fee through an executive order claiming the H-1B visa program had been abused for years and that there are plenty of qualified Americans to take the jobs. An estimated 730,000 H-1B visa holders work in the United States. The vast majority hail from India and work in the tech sector. The White House says it will appeal the decision. Tony Waterman, Washington.
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0: 7:48 on a Tuesday. Thanks for joining us on SVI Radio, including those tuning in for the Bear Lake Valley again this morning, filling in for Lisa Hillier on the wave in Montpelier and Bear Lake. Today is National Donald Duck Day. Your favorite cartoon character of all time. Who is it? That's our text and topic question, 307-203-4637. Popeye the Sailor Man, said one listener this morning. Taz, said another listener. How about Scooby-Doo? One person texting in. And Woody Woodpecker, said another listener this morning. All good. All good. How about you? Your favorite cartoon character of all time. Who is it? That's today's text and topic on National Donald Duck Day, 307-203-4637.
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0: At 7:50, here's the weather forecast in Bear Lake and Lincoln County. 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Montpelier Bear Lake today, looking at scattered rain showers and thunderstorms through the day today. Those thunderstorms developing in the afternoon with a high of 58 degrees, 60% chance of rain in Montpelier today. Partly cloudy skies overnight and much cooler tomorrow morning. In fact, a low temperature of 27 degrees tomorrow. Mostly sunny and windy during the day with a high of 64. And then Montpelier sunny and 67 on Thursday, sunny in 70s on Friday and Saturday. In the Kemmer Diamondville forecast for southern Lincoln County, gusty winds once again today, a mix of clouds and sun, just a 10% chance of rain today in Kemmer, with winds gusting over 40 miles per hour today. Partly cloudy, windy, and a much cooler start to the day tomorrow. Highs only near 27 degrees tomorrow morning, and then, lows near 27 degrees tomorrow morning. Highs near 63 tomorrow afternoon. And then sunny on Thursday in Kemmer Diamondville with a high of 66, sunny and 74 Friday, sunny, windy, and 75 on Saturday. Now finally for the Star Valley forecast, off and on rain showers expected to begin in the morning hours, and then numerous thunderstorms developing this afternoon, says the Weather Service. Highs only at 52 degrees and a 60% chance of rain today in Star Valley. Partly cloudy and windy tomorrow, low temperatures below freezing tomorrow morning. So take note, gardeners, 25 degrees for the low temperature tomorrow, 59 for the high tomorrow. Sunny on Thursday at 64, sunny on Friday at 71. And then Star Valley has a sunny day on Saturday with a high of 72 degrees. Some current temperatures in the SVI radio footprint right now this morning. Garden City sitting at 53, Paris at 52, Montpelier currently at 51 degrees. In Star Valley, Alpine 53, Thane 50, and Afton 51. And in southern Lincoln County, we have Cokeville currently at 51 degrees, but LaBarge already at 58 degrees before we hit 8 a.m. Kemmer Diamondville at 55 degrees right now this morning.
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0: Sports with Dal on the way this morning. But first, every Tuesday, we touch base with Chad Packard. He's at Swirl, the Giftery, and the Lofts, all part of Star of 89 in downtown Afton. Good morning, Chad. How's your Tuesday so far?
19: Hey, Duke, at least it's not raining. I mean, it said it was going to rain today, but, I mean, it's just beautiful out here in Turnerville. Yep. But we're going to have a great day today.
0: Yeah, absolutely. Great day for sure. And, well, of course, we can talk about what you have with the frozen yogurt flavors. Froyo at Swirl, what do you have coming out of the machines this week?
19: Well, as always, we've got great flavors this week. You know, we've got this vanilla and chocolate that we have switched to real soft serve ice cream, and it's becoming a hit. I got to tell you, lots of people like that fact. And I should tell you, our chocolate tastes just like the Wendy's Frosty. So if you're hankering for a Frosty, come on in and get that. Our other flavors are cotton candy, tropical banana, salted caramel, and for our non-dairy is our mountain strawberry. So really, really good flavors this week.
0: Yeah, fantastic. Sounds great. And I will say this, Chad, if you're going to start throwing out Wendy's Frosty-type ice cream, we got to have French fries. So, you know, work well, that into your conversation amongst the group.
19: You're making it difficult,
0: Duke. I know. Great flavors, Froyo, this week at Swirl, and some new summer hours as well at Swirl, correct?
19: Yeah, you know, I've missed sending this out or talking about it or even trying to prepare to announce it, but we have our summer hours already now. We start the first part of May, and typically we are open at 11 to 8 in our winter hours, but we switch to 9 to 9. So we open a little bit earlier. At 9 o'clock on every day of the week that we're open, and then we close an hour later. So we're open from 9 to 9, so 9 a.m. to 9 p.m. So those of you who are come as groups or want to have a little bit later evening to come and get a treat, we'll be open until 9, so come on in.
0: Fantastic. Also, while you're there, swing by the Giftery, some great new items in time for summer as well.
19: Yeah, I should tell you, we're always getting new stuff in, whether it's new apparel or our jewelry. Our jewelry is really, really popular, whether it's bracelets or necklaces or earrings or what have you. We've got all sorts of great new stuff. We had a lady yesterday that came in that just wrote to us on our social media page and said, hey, I just got, you know, she's a local here. And she said, I just can't believe it. I got six new shirts, and then went and got some Froyo. It was wonderful. So come on in, ladies. You're going to find some good stuff.
0: And just a reminder, you have the online store up and running, too, for the Giftery, so you can even have it shipped to you.
19: Yeah, we do. If you're trying to get something special, because, you know, our things that we have at the Giftery are really unique. You can't buy some of these things anywhere else, anywhere. And so if you want something from the West, something from the mountains, something Buffalo that you want to send to a friend, family member, or whatever, we'll work with you on the shipping and get it out there to you and get it out there to them and take care of them. So, yeah, we have an online presence that we're really excited to expand and to grow.
0: Love it. Chad Packard, Star of 89 in downtown Afton. And, of course, the Lofts, Chad. We got to mention that here real quick at the end.
19: You know, our we've been told so many times, Duke, that the Lofts are just the nicest thing in all of Star Valley. And we've even had people from Jackson that come in and take a look at those things, and they just can't believe how nice they are. They're very, very luxurious and just wonderful place to stay. And so if you got family members that are coming for a reunion or you want to get a little night away and have a little bit of a treat, come on in and register or reserve the Lofts, because we've got a one-bedroom, two-bedroom, and then a three-bedroom, two-bath loft available. So come on in.
0: Perfect. Chad Packard, Star of 89, downtown Afton. Chad, stay dry. Thanks for the call today.
19: Take care. Thanks, you guys.
0: All right, let's kick it over to Dal. He has today's sports reports.
1: Finalists for the Millward Simpson Award have been announced. The Simpson Award, given to the most outstanding female and male student athletes in Wyoming, and is considered one of the most prestigious awards for a high school graduate. Among this year's finalists is Cokeville's Addison Barnes, who has earned multiple All-State awards in volleyball, basketball, and track. She has 15 state titles in track alone and set two new 1A class records last month. Other female finalists include Brooklyn Asmus of Torrington, Chaney Reich of Tongue River, Ellie Talich of Cody, and Isabel Vasco of Green River. The boys' finalists include three athletes from Sheridan, Keegan Rager, Beck Haswell, and Breck Reed are on the list. The other two finalists are from Lovell with Owen Walker and Matthew Newman. Star Valley's Jace Burton was last year's Millward Award Simpson winner. The award will be presented next week, June 20th, in Cody. The Spurs finally on the board in the NBA Finals as the team edged the Knicks 115-111 in Game 3 from Madison Square Garden. Victor Wembanyama tied for a game-high 32 points to guide San Antonio away from a deadly 3-0 deficit in the best-of-seven series. Jalen Brunson matched him with 32 points for New York, which will now try to recover from its 13-game postseason streak coming to an end. Game 4 tips off from Madison Square Garden on Wednesday. More intrigue has been added to the Stanley Cup Final. The Carolina Hurricanes trailing the Vegas Golden Knights entering tonight's Game 4. Head coach Rod Brind'Amour has a big decision to make. The Canes made a switch to backup goalie Brendan Bussey after starter Frederik Andersen was pulled after giving up 4 goals on 16 shots in Game 3. Brind'Amour shared after practice Monday that he has made up his mind but isn't ready to reveal which goalie will get the start. Andersen has started all 16 of Carolina's playoff games. Over to baseball, Josh Naylor hit a grand slam during a 5-run fifth inning, and the Seattle Mariners beat the Baltimore Orioles 6-3 on Monday night. Also picking up wins in the American League were the Rays, Yankees, and the Astros. Gavin Sheets hit a tying double and then scored the go-ahead run while the Cincinnati Reds misplayed 3 consecutive bunts by the Padres in the 7th inning, sending San Diego to a 6-2 victory Monday night. One other winner in the National League, and it was the Nationals over the Giants. And in interleague play, Andrew Vaughn had 4 hits and 4 RBIs, including a 2-run double that tied the score in the 9th inning. And the Milwaukee Brewers outlasted the Athletics 15-14 in 12 innings Monday night in a wild game that featured 11 homers. One other winner last night was the Phillies over the Blue Jays. Brandon Sorsby granted a temporary injunction by a Texas judge on Monday. The ruling prevents the NCAA from punishing him for gambling on college sports. The former Indiana quarterback transferred to Texas Tech after an investigation discovered Sorsby wagered almost $100,000 over 4 years with the Hoosiers. The judge's injunction has been widely criticized nationwide, with the idea of Sorsby playing in 2026 after admitting to thousands of bets on sports, including 40 on his own team. It represents the latest crossroads for an industry facing a dizzying number of them in the last few years. And the Kings will reportedly name Peter Laviolette as their next head coach. Laviolette, last coach of New York Rangers last season before being fired. Duke, that's sports.
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0: 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Our text in topic today, it is National Donald Duck Day, so who is your favorite cartoon character? We'll get to some more responses in this 8 o'clock hour of the weekday wake-up.
2: Many individuals throw away their peace of mind for reasons as small as a traffic jam. May we resist coming up with ways by which your happiness and peace of mind can be taken away, or reasons that you can't have it in the first place. Every time you have a thought like, well, maybe I can have peace of mind now, but if I lost my job, I couldn't, you are giving up your peace of mind. Dr. Lee Jampolsky said, and I quote his story, last weekend the septic line broke at my home, quickly filling my backyard with, well, I'll spare you the details. Though I can procrastinate with the best of them, when it comes to home repair, I immediately called the repair people. A broken septic line is not something one puts off by saying, well, I have some other things to do first. I'll get to it later. On the contrary, nothing in the universe was going to take precedence over getting the flow of sewage in my backyard to stop. Peace of mind needs to be dealt with in the same manner as a broken septic line. If I had the same commitment to peace of mind that I have to a broken septic line, I would likely be quite an enlightened soul. Nothing can be more important in any given moment than peace of mind. Yes, take a look at your own yeah buts. Remind yourself that happiness and a fulfilling life are always possible when you forgive and follow your dreams. Painful circumstances may be unavoidable, but suffering is optional. Richard Bach, in closing, states, learning is finding out what you already know. Doing is demonstrating that you know it. Teaching is reminding others that they know it just as well as you. Yes, you are all learners. You are all doers. And we are all teachers. This is Kim Kazir on The Brighter Side.

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1: You want to know what one of her favorite expressions is? Happy, pappy?
2: Happy, pappy? Yeah. What does that mean?
1: Like if she wants to know if I'm pleased with something, she'll say, happy, pappy?
2: Oh, you're pappy.
1: I'm pappy.
2: Oh, I get it.
1: Yeah.
2: No, that's not so bad.
1: Oh, come on. What, are you kidding?
2: So tell her not to say it.
1: I'm much more comfortable criticizing people behind their backs.
0: That's it for Things I've Learned from Seinfeld. 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
0: 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Wall Street is opening higher as oil prices ease. Stocks are rising as chip shares rebound for a second day amid renewed optimism for a U.S.-Iran peace deal. Micron and Qualcomm were both up more than 3% in early trading. At the opening bell, the Dow Jones Industrial Average gained about 300 points. The S&P 500 and the NASDAQ were also higher to start the session earlier this morning. Along those lines, a new report says President Trump intervened to halt aggressions between Iran and Israel because he believes the U.S. is within days of a breakthrough on talks with Iran. Mark Mayfield has more.
5: The New York Times says that's what Trump told Israeli Prime Minister Netanyahu in a phone call after Iran and Israel exchanged fire for the first time since the U.S.-Iran ceasefire went into effect in early April. The Times says Trump told Netanyahu the breakthrough involves a long-term nuclear deal with Iran. Iran and Israel stopped fighting after Trump's call. I'm Mark Mayfield.
0: Two U.S. service members have been safely rescued after their Apache helicopter went down while patrolling regional waters near the Strait of Hormuz. The narrow waterway has been blocked by both the U.S. and Iran amid an ongoing ceasefire. U.S. Central Command confirmed the crash earlier yesterday, saying the soldiers were in stable condition and an investigation had been launched. Jury selection continues today in the trial of the man accused of starting the fire that later became the Palisades Fire near Los Angeles. Mark Mayfield reports.
5: Prosecutors say that Jonathan Rinderneck set a fire on New Year's Day 2025. Investigators believe that fire was put out by the Los Angeles Fire Department, but embers reignited a week later and exploded into the Palisades Fire. The 30-year-old is pleading not guilty to multiple federal charges. The first day of jury selection ended yesterday without a panel being seated. If a jury is seated quickly, opening statements might start tomorrow. I'm Mark Mayfield.
0: In regional headlines today, the Pentagon is reversing a policy that listed the Church of Jesus Christ of Latter-day Saints as a non-Christian church, Michael Kastner reports.
6: A few days ago, Pentagon Chief Pete Hegseth's spokesperson released an updated list of recognized religions that classified the LDS Church as a non-Christian religion. After significant backlash from Utah politicians, all that has changed. The Pentagon's new list of recognized religions no longer says which church is or is not Christian. So Baptist and Methodist churches are listed the same way as the LDS Church, with no mention of Christianity. I'm Michael Kastner.
0: And finally this morning in local news in Lincoln County, the Bridger-Teton National Forest is beginning work on the Grays River Road this week. Large trucks and other heavy equipment will be operating on the road, beginning with the trailhead in Alpine up to about milepost 12. Work will include gravel, grading, and an aggregate surface. The project will last until July 2nd. Intermittent traffic delays are expected. Additional news headlines always available online at SVI News and SVIKemmer.com and in each weekly edition of the Star Valley Independent.
7: 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Stock markets were mixed on Monday after selling off

0: on Friday. The technology-heavy NASDAQ was higher, up over 0.8%, after falling over 4% on Friday. The S&P 500 was up modestly, up around 0.3%, while the Dow Jones was lower by 0.16%. The semiconductor sub-index, which fell over 10% on Friday, led the rebound on Monday. This comes as Iran announced it was halting its strikes against Israel, although uncertainty around the ceasefire remains elevated. WTI oil prices, which had risen as high as $95 on Monday morning, has settled in the low $91 range, still higher by nearly 60% this year. Monday, U.S. equities closed higher. The Dow closed down 81 points at 50,786. The NASDAQ closed up 220 points at 25,930. The S&P 500 closed up 22 points at 7,406. 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If you would like additional information, please contact our branch office at 885-3161. 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
2: 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Chime in with the phone number 307-203-4637. That's 203-4637. 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
3: I'm not sure how they pulled it off, but it is a little gloomy out there to start the day, so somebody coordinated that pretty well.
2: Yeah, somebody did it. National Call Your Doctor Day, and this is good for you. National Forklift Safety Day.
3: So I am a wild man on a forklift, let me tell you.
2: Be careful out there. let's see. National Meal Prep Day. And National Mitchell Day. So all you Mitchells out there, today is your day. You know, there's never a Duke Day or a Dal Day. We never have one.
3: Well, guess we got work to do.
2: Yeah, guess so. All the Mitches and Joshes and Sarahs of the world.
3: Davids,
2: yeah. All the Daves get their own day. Today is also National Donald Duck Day today. Donald Duck made his cartoon debut in The Wise Little Hen back in the summer of 1934. He wouldn't meet Mickey Mouse until his second appearance in Orphan's Benefit later that year.
3: You know, he's done fantastic for a guy that never wears pants.
2: He does.
3: He really has.
2: Yeah.
3: Usually you're not going to get far.
2: Yep.
3: He's done it.
2: Yeah, you and I wear pants every day, and we're not nearly as successful as Donald.
3: There's the secret.
2: That's what it is. Well, I will continue to wear mine, regardless, I guess.
3: Yes. Not implying anyone should go. Not implying that out there. Just covering myself here.
2: 307-203-4637. On what is National Donald Duck Day today, your favorite cartoon character of all time. What is it? 307-203-4637.
3: You know, Duke, another one I wanted to throw out there. I love Yosemite Sam. Donald gets angry too, but how angry he gets and he usually is shooting or hitting things. Again, I'm not saying you should do that, but yeah, he cracks me up. I love Yosemite Sam.
2: He is a good one, actually. Good old Yosemite. As a redhead, I understand Yosemite. Another listener texting in saying classic Wile E. Coyote and Roadrunner. Then also said the newer cartoons they like. Bluey. Everybody likes Bluey.
3: Yes, because it raises all of our kids and grandkids at this point.
2: Another listener saying, my four-year-old loves Wile E. Coyote. We only hope he's entertained and not taking notes to test out Acme products on his family members. Pepe Le Pew, said one listener this morning.
3: Really?
2: I wonder why. Why is that your favorite? What do you have in common, if you dare answer, with Pepe Le Pew? Another listener saying Tom and Jerry, their favorite cartoon characters. How about you, your favorite cartoon character of all time? Of course, Foghorn Leghorn was submitted earlier this morning.
3: What's funny is, doesn't everybody, at least out in this part of the world, everybody knows somebody that talks and sounds like Foghorn Leghorn, right?
2: Yes, absolutely.
3: Multiples.
2: And if you don't know somebody, then it's you.
3: Yeah.
2: You are the Foghorn Leghorn.
3: It's you.
2: I say it's you. Another listener saying Calvin and Hobbes. Bugs Bunny getting thrown out this morning. Johnny Bravo, said one listener in the 7 o'clock hour. And one listener just now saying Tweety Bird is okay. Their favorite cartoon character. Snoopy, said a listener just now this morning. 307-203-4637, your favorite cartoon character of all time. Who is it? We've also had Popeye submitted this morning. Tasmanian Devil as well. Yep, you went with Ninja Turtles in the 7 o'clock hour.
3: Yeah, I like me some Ninja Turtles.
2: Yep, going with the Donald Duck theme. I loved Darkwing Duck as a kid. Those were good times.
3: Yeah, that's a good one.
2: Scooby-Doo, said another listener just now. How about you? 307-203-4637 on National Donald Duck Day. Who is your favorite cartoon character of all time?
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2: Weather forecast time this morning in the Bear Lake Valley and Lincoln County. 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Montpelier and Bear Lake Valley today, looking at off and on rain showers and thunderstorms, especially in the afternoon. Highs near 58 degrees today with a 60% chance of rain. Chilly tomorrow morning, a low temperature of 27 tomorrow. Mostly sunny and windy and 64 degrees through the day on Wednesday. And then sunshine 67 on Thursday, sunshine in mid-70s on Friday and Saturday. For the Kemmer-Diamondville forecast today, just a 10% chance of rain, but still a mix of clouds and sun with gusty winds again today. Winds over 40 miles per hour. High temperatures in southern Lincoln County at about 60 this afternoon. Sub-freezing tomorrow as well in southern Lincoln County. Partly cloudy, windy, and a low of 27 degrees tomorrow. High of 63 tomorrow. And then sunshine 66 on Thursday. Sunshine in mid-70s on Friday and Saturday. Star Valley's forecast today. Off and on rain showers with afternoon thunderstorms. High of 53 degrees today and a 60% chance of rain. Looking at low temperatures at 25 degrees tomorrow for the low. High of 60 tomorrow. Sunny and windy in Star Valley. Sunshine at 65 on Thursday. Sunshine in low 70s on Friday. And again on Saturday. Some current temperatures being reported right now this morning. First in the Bear Lake Valley, Garden City 53. Paris 53. Montpelier 53. Star Valley today. Alpine reporting 54. Thane sitting at 50. And Afton at 52 degrees. And in Southern Lincoln County, 53 in Cokeville, 59 in LaBarge, and 56 right now in Kemmer-Diamondville.
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2: Sports with Dal on the way at 8:24 this morning. Dal, the countdown continues to get registered to play some sports and have some fun with us on SVI Day, July 3rd in Thane.
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3: You know, Duke, we kind of brought this up. Someone asked, hey, can we do more than one? Yes, you can do more than one sport. Sign up for more than one thing, especially you kids where your knees, that still work.
2: Yeah, that's right. Go play lots.
3: We'd love to see that.
2: Now, what's happening in other sports news today?
3: Finalists for the Millward Simpson Award have been announced. The Simpson Award given to the most outstanding female and male student athletes in Wyoming and considered one of the most prestigious awards a high school graduate can attain. Among this year's finalists is Cokeville's Addison Barnes. She's earned multiple All-State awards in volleyball, basketball, and track. She has 15 state track titles in track alone and set 2 new 1A class records last month. Other female finalists include Brooklyn Asmus of Torrington, Chaney Raish of Tongue River, Ellie Talich of Cody, and Isabel Vasco of Green River. The boys finalists include 3 athletes from Sheridan, Keegan Rager, Beck Haswell, and Breck Reed. The other 2 finalists are from Lovell, Owen Walker and Matthew Newman. Star Valley's Jace Burton was last year's Millward Award Simpson winner. That award will be presented next week, June 20th, in Cody. The Spurs finally on the board in the NBA Finals as the team edged the Knicks 115-111 in Game 3 from Madison Square Garden. Victor Wembanyama tied for a game-high 32 points to guide San Antonio away from a deadly 3-0 deficit. Jalen Brunson matched him with 32 points for New York as they try and recover now from their 13-game postseason streak coming to an end. Game 4 tips off from Madison Square Garden on Wednesday. More intrigue added to the Stanley Cup Final with the Carolina Hurricanes trailing the Vegas Golden Knights entering tonight's Game 4. Head coach Rod Brind'Amour has a big decision to make. The Canes made a switch to backup goalie Brandon Bussey after starter Frederik Andersen was pulled. He gave up 4 goals and 16 shots in Game 3. Brind'Amour shared after practice Monday that he has made up his mind but isn't ready to reveal which goalie will get the start. Andersen has started all 16 of Carolina's playoff games. Over to baseball, Josh Naylor hit a grand slam during a 5-run fifth inning, and the Seattle Mariners beat the Baltimore Orioles 6-3 on Monday night. also winning in the American League with the Rays, Yankees, and the Astros. Gavin Sheets hit a tying double and then scored the go-ahead run, while the Cincinnati Reds misplayed three consecutive bunts by the Padres in the seventh inning, sending San Diego to a 6-2 victory Monday night. One other winner in the National League was the Nationals over the Giants. Andrew Vaughn had four hits and four RBIs, including a two-run double that tied the score in the ninth inning. And the Milwaukee Brewers outlasted the Athletics 15-14 in 12 innings in a wild game that featured 11 home runs. One other winner from last night, the Phillies got past the Blue Jays. Big decision in college football drawing nationwide criticism yesterday. Brendan Sorsby was granted a temporary injunction by a Texas judge on Monday. The ruling prevents the NCAA from punishing him for gambling on college sports. The former Indiana quarterback transferred to Texas Tech after an investigation discovered Sorsby wagered almost $100,000 over 4 years with the Hoosiers. Reactions from that, including the idea that he made thousands of bets, including 40 on his own team, representing a very negative response nationwide. The Kings will reportedly name Peter Laviolette their next head coach. Laviolette last coached the New York Rangers last season before being fired. He spent parts of 23 seasons as an NHL head coach. So Duke is back to this Brendan Sorsby thing. Yesterday, across Twitter or X, I'm on there quite a bit, just widespread criticism of this decision. And not only that, apparently ADs in the Big Ten, the Big 12, and other conferences starting to say things like, then don't schedule Texas Tech, like across all sports. This is a big thing, and have to keep an eye on it.
9: Well, we have Bill Riley from Utah coming in on Friday. Certainly something we'll have to ask him. Of course, the Utes played Texas Tech along with the Cougars. So,
3: yeah, Cougars obviously played them twice last year as well. It's, yeah, it's just it's a decision that people are like, I can't believe that this is going this way.
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11: 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What we'll be looking at is Psalm 23. And Psalm 23 starts out with, "The Lord is my shepherd, I shall not want." How does one get Jesus to become their shepherd? Well, in John 10, verse 11, Jesus declares himself as the good shepherd who lays down his life for the sheep. And he also says in verse 9, "I'm the door. If anyone enters by me, he will be saved and will go in and out and find pasture." So one has to come in faith to Jesus, recognizing they're a sinner and repenting of that sin and trusting him alone to forgive them of the sin. He is the door we go through to have eternal life, just as the people in the Old Testament were saved from the flood if they went through the door of the ark. And so again, we invite children to come join us. And if you want more information or register your children for this fun event, go to graceincameron.org.
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2: 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A few more responses, including SpongeBob SquarePants, another Foghorn Leghorn this morning. Marmaduke, said one listener this morning. Another listener saying, I loved all the old Saturday morning cartoons, but for sheer output, Bugs Bunny is king. Yep. 307-203-4637. 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
2: 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Happy birthday, Rick. 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And Denise Christensen with a birthday today as well. 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
2: It is the Weekday Wake Up on SVI Radio this morning, Swift 98 and The Spur, and an opportunity to catch up with Kelly Norris. Kelly is the Wyoming State Forester and is going to be visiting Lincoln County soon. She'll be here visiting with the Star Valley and Fossil Basin Chambers of Commerce on Thursday, June 18th. Kelly, thanks so much for taking a few minutes of your time today. Looking forward to having you in Lincoln County.
20: Thank you so much for the invite and having me on the radio. I love it.
2: Absolutely. Well, let's talk about what your role is as the state forester. Tell me how long you've been the state forester, and what does that mean? What do you do?
20: Yeah, so I have been the Wyoming State Forester for almost 3 years now. I answer to the land board, State Land Board of Commissioners, which is the five elected, the governor, the secretary of state, superintendent, auditor, and treasurer. And I was nominated during a special session about 3 years ago on the 19th of June. So we're coming, I'll be showing up to Lincoln County on that 3 year anniversary. With that, the state forester really encompasses all things when it comes to forest management and forestry in the state of Wyoming, as well as wildland fire suppression. So I kind of cover both. And since we are a division of state lands, we really focus in, when we have foresters, we focus in on state land trust management, but we do cooperative forestry assistance programs. So we are helping, doing quite a bit in our communities and also on private forested lands. And we have a very large and growing Good Neighbor Authority program, which is where we're doing forestry work on federal lands, whether that's on the Forest Service lands or BLM lands. And then when it comes to wildland fire, the state forester helps really oversee the suppression and fire management on state trust lands. There's about, I think, 3.6 million acres of state trust lands. And then really support and coordinate with all of those fire districts across Wyoming and really help represent them in different capacities and support them when it comes to wildland fire suppression. So that's kind of it in a nutshell.
9: Yeah.
20: Forestry and fire.
9: So I guess to summarize, you're not busy at all, are you?
20: Nothing going on. Yeah. There's been lots of fires even going on in early June this year.
9: Yeah. So again, Kelly, when you talk about the state forester position and everything that you just mentioned, working with the federal agencies like the U.S. Forest Service here in Lincoln County, of course, we have the Bridger-Teton National Forest, of which we are a part of, and it's right in our backyard. I mean, I am looking at our studio window here in Afton, and I see the Bridger-Teton, I mean, literally a few hundred yards away. And so how does the state work with that federal agency when it comes to the public lands that we access on a regular basis here in Lincoln?
20: That is a great question. We actually work pretty closely. I work pretty closely with not only your forest supervisor, Chad Hudson, I work pretty closely with the regional offices and regional leadership as well when it comes to management on those lands. So for example, we are, as a cooperating agency, as a state agency, forestry, working with the Forest Service on their forest plan revision. We also help with planning, project planning, especially when it comes to vegetation management. And we really work closely with the Forest Service when it comes to the Good Neighbor Authority program. And we actually, that gives us the authority to actually contract out and do timber sales on those lands, and whether that is a timber sale or a fuels project or an aspen enhancement project. We do use our state contracting systems to do that work. So we work pretty closely with your district, specifically in that Lincoln County area, and in growing that forest management capacity on that forest. And we really, we do quite a bit when it comes to wildland fire in coordination. We have agreements with the U.S. Forest Service as a state. I sign that says this is how we're going to operate in the wildland fire arena, how we're going to bill each other, how we're going to suppress fire and coordinate together. And we also have even different levels of those agreements on how we do that, specific to the Bridger-Teton that we coordinate with, along with your local fire districts, and actually work pretty well together. We've really made some pretty significant efforts in increasing our communication with the Forest Service. You know, most of our forested lands are on, just like you're seeing, those National Forest Service lands. And so if we want to, as a state of Wyoming, have impact, we need to be working and coordinating with those land managers, explaining what's important to us here in Wyoming and why we want to see that work get done.
9: Speaking this morning with the Wyoming State Forester, Kelly Norris, who's going to be in Lincoln County on Thursday, June 18th, speaking to both the Star Valley and Fossil Basin Chambers of Commerce. Kelly, a couple more follow-up questions on those. Of course, you talked a lot about wildfire prevention and everything with that and public lands access.
2: for us this year, especially across the whole state, we're a lot of concern over wildfires, of course. And so what can be done to help mitigate those as best possible when it's extremely dry like it has been?
20: That is a good question. When you are traveling outside the state, make sure you know what your fire restrictions are. And I believe right now there isn't fire restrictions, not nearly as much on the western side of the state compared to the eastern side of the state. But with that, also be cognizant. If we are having a high fire risk day, it is really important to think about the actions of ourselves and what we're doing, because one spark can really change a situation drastically, especially with we have little snowpack this year. So we're noticing as we're having these lightning strikes hitting that they're starting fires that we typically wouldn't see starting for another month or so now. So being cognizant of, you know, making sure that your chains are set up the right way, or making sure where you park. If you smoke, making sure you're taking care of putting out that cigarette. And if you have campfires, please, please take the time to put out those campfires completely when you're out camping this summer. And outside of that, if we have homes and businesses that are in a forested setting, it is really important to think about what kind of fuels are directly impacting and around those houses, your house, as well as in the larger vicinity. So taking time to get those needles off those roofs and out of those gutters, taking time to make sure your firewood piles are not up against your homes, thinking about what you could do to really reduce the amount of flammable debris that is directly and immediately around your home, and then also within that 100-foot radius can make a real difference if a fire is coming towards the direction of your house.
2: Wyoming State Forester Kelly Norris. Kelly, thank you so much for your time. Looking forward to having you in Lincoln County next week on June 18th. We've touched on really glossed over quite a few topics today. So maybe give us a preview of what you may be discussing when you come to our chambers next week.
20: Yeah, I am super excited to be coming to the chambers and meeting with everyone. We'll be covering basically high level, right? Wildland fire in forestry, shared stewardship agreement, and the work we're doing, like we just talked about with the Forest Service. But we are going to take some time to hone in and focus in on what we've been doing in Lincoln County. We just moved an office actually to Kemmer. So we're going to talk about the staffing that we have that we're setting up in conjunction with Lincoln County commissioners, getting our office space and really talking about what we want to achieve over the next couple years in Lincoln County with the Forest Service and really the communities on improving our forest health and forest management activities.
2: Again, that is Wyoming State Forester Kelly Norris. She's going to be at the Apton Civic Center with the Star Valley Chamber of Commerce, 12 o'clock noon. And then that's on Thursday the 18th, and then 6 o'clock p.m. at the Opera House in Kemmer with the Fossil Basin Chamber of Commerce. Kelly, thank you so much. Look forward to seeing you next week.
20: Thank you so much. We'll see you next week.
2: It's all part of the Weekday Wake Up this morning on SVI Radio. Shave Dal's head on SVI Day. 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
17: Freedom is a gift, but it's not self-sustaining. Its survival depends on you and me protecting it. That's as true today as it was on April 19, 1775, when British troops advanced on Lexington, Massachusetts, to quell an uprising against the King of England. America wasn't even a nation yet. There was no military, no federal government, no one to stand against tyranny, or so the British thought. That day, average citizens rose up and stood their ground. Farmers, blacksmiths, and teachers all defended liberty as one, believing that they and future generations, including you and me, had a right to live free. Fortunately, Americans have been serving the cause of freedom for 250 years. Somewhere in the world today, a soldier, a sailor, an airman, or a marine is stepping into harm's way to confront evil. But what about the rest of us? Are we doing our part as citizens to protect our republic? Are we participating in our democracy, defending our Constitution, and upholding bedrock values that keep freedom alive? Liberty is not everybody else's job. We each share a common responsibility. A single drop of water has little power on its own, but millions of drops, unified as one, can carve through stone. For freedom to thrive, it's up to you and me. For Focus on the Family, I'm Jim Daly.
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2: Appreciate the time of Kelly Norris, Wyoming State Forester. And again, she'll be in Lincoln County on Thursday of next week, visiting with the Star Valley Chamber of Commerce at noon in Afton and the Fossil Basin Chamber of Commerce at 6 in Kemmer. And you're open to the community. Everybody invited to attend. Lunch will be provided with the Afton event. That's Kelly Norris, Wyoming State Forester in Lincoln County next week. Find that full interview online later today at SBI News and SBIKemmer.com. Jamie Thornock will be on the air tomorrow morning, winner of the Kentucky Derby VIP giveaway from the Fishing Dog Foundation. It benefited both the Star Valley and Lincoln County Search and Rescue units. She'll be on the air tomorrow to tell us how that was, how it went for her trip to the Kentucky Derby. Tiffany Decker on the air tomorrow, owner of the Alpine Bridge of Teton KOA, and they've been named as the Star Valley Chamber of Commerce Business of the Month. So Tiffany Decker on the way tomorrow morning. On Thursday, City of Kemmer Administrator Brian Muir will be on the air. Director Angie Bruce with the Wyoming Game and Fish will be on the air Thursday with her monthly report as well. And First Bank of Wyoming Sports Friday. This Friday, Dal and I will have in studio Bill Riley. He's the radio voice of the Utah Utes for football and basketball. Does a ton of other announcing for Utah and some of the other sports, including baseball and many more. And Bill Riley on the air with us this Friday morning, live in studio to talk Utah athletics and also around the Mountain West region in conference and some other nationwide stuff happening in college sports. That's all coming up this Friday morning. Along with Steve White, Mountain State's Stock Dog Association National Finals are next week. And Steve will be on the air with the MSSA to tell us all about what's happening at the Lincoln County Fairgrounds next week. That interview coming up this Friday. It is a new Music Tuesday today, so some new songs making their debut across the SVI radio network. On Swift 98, yesterday's Kick It or Keep It for Swift and The Wave, that was kept in a very close vote yesterday. So Passenger by Alex Warren, new on both Swift and The Wave today. Also, Taylor Swift with a new song. This one's from the upcoming Toy Story 5 movie. I remember

Taylor Swift, I Knew It, I Knew You from Toy Story 5, new today on Swift 98. Over on The Spur, Lainey Wilson and John Mayer teaming up for a new country song. Yeah.

0: Lone Keys Wallet. Lainey Wilson, John Mayer, new on the spur. Fight for a Girl by Chris Jansen, also on the spur today. Let's take a look at the events calendar. A lot happening this week, especially heading into the weekend in Lincoln County and Bear Lake. Event details here. We have Wyoming Classical Academy Alpine's Parent Information Night Series tonight. And that's happening in Alpine. Start your own business classes in Diamondville tonight at the Oyster Ridge Bosse's. That runs from 6 to 8 p.m. this evening. Final day of this week's Dyer's Wood program with the Lincoln County Weed and Pest. That is also today. Continues next week, Monday through Wednesday. And but today's the final day for this. Tomorrow. Tomorrow is the final day for this week. And then Monday, Tuesday, and Wednesday of next week as well. 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Piano violin concert with Kevin and Heidi Shang. That's from 7 p.m. tomorrow night at Hope Bible Church in Montpelier. Also, community art night at the Senior Center tomorrow night in Montpelier from 6 to 8 p.m. Wyoming Classical Academy Alpine School Board meeting is on Thursday at 9 a.m. Community is welcome to attend. And free potatoes from the Afton Food Pantry on Thursday. This is a huge donation from farmers in Idaho. And the community welcome to stop by between 2 and 8 p.m. Thursday. They'll do so again on Friday. That event happening this Thursday at the Afton Food Pantry. A lot more events coming up this weekend on Friday and Saturday. Find all the event details online at SVI News and SVIKemmer.com. 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
2: Join us as we celebrate 250 years of freedom and courage, telling the stories of heroes, battles, and moments that shaped the birth of the United States and Wyoming's unique place in American history. These are America's stories. Christmas night, 1776. The American Revolution is dying. George Washington's Continental Army retreats across New Jersey, leaving bloody footprints in the snow. Enlistments expire in 6 days, and defeat seems inevitable. Then, Washington makes history's boldest military gamble. We cross the Delaware tonight, he declares. His officers think he's lost his mind. The river churns with ice. A nor'easter rages, and they're attacking professional Hessian soldiers the morning after Christmas. At 6 a.m. on December 26th, Washington's ragged army strikes Trenton like lightning. In 90 minutes, they capture 1,900 enemy soldiers while suffering only 5 casualties. This stunning victory electrifies America and convinces France that colonial rebels might actually win. But Washington isn't finished. 8 days later, he strikes Princeton, routing British forces and proving Christmas wasn't luck, it was leadership. These 10 crucial days transformed a failing rebellion into unstoppable revolution, from near defeat to ultimate victory. Washington's courage saved American independence. Honor the heritage. Celebrate the legacy. These are America's stories.
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4: 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Hi, everybody. I'm Will Rasmussen, fresh off a trip from the Dutton Ranch Darby Extreme Bareback Riding in Darby, Montana. 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I'll talk about that coming up. As I do, I'll be packing my bags to Livermore, California, coming up this weekend. Results from Darby coming up.
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6: The Livestock Industries Auction Professionals meet June 17th through 20th in Deadwood, South Dakota for the Livestock Marketing Association Annual Convention. Since 1947, LMA has championed the competitive auction method and true price discovery, ensuring fair and transparent livestock markets. It's also the prestigious World Livestock Auctioneer Championship at St. Ange Livestock. Tune in to the live stream on LMA's social media channels and watch June 20th as this year's World Livestock Auctioneer Champion is crowned.
4: The Dutton Ranch Darby Extreme Bareback Riding is one of the biggest bareback riding events in the United States, and it is teamed up with a big event, a bareback riding event in Billings, Montana, that is coming to the Magic City in October. And if the same bareback rider wins both events, they get a bonus of $100,000. Wow, that is huge. And Cooper Cook from Victor, Idaho, the 22-year-old won almost $14,000 between the preliminary rounds and winning the finale with a 91 score. My goodness, it was exciting. And he wins $14,000. He moves from number 14 in the race for the world title to the number 11 spot. The day before, 19-year-old Daxton Field, the nephew of Casey Field, won the qualifier to advance. It was the top 30 in the world in the bareback riding that Sunday, and many of the rest of the top 60 in the world on Saturday. What an event. And put that on your bucket list in the first part of June if you ever want to see a great bareback riding. Four different livestock contractors. Tremendous event. Cooper Cook, Victor, Idaho, wins it. On the Rodeo Road Show, I'm Will Rasmussen on the Western Ag Network.
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Matchbox 20 opens up the 10 o'clock hour of hits on Swift 98.7 FM. Push, the name of that song. Rain falling in Star Valley and hits keep rolling along through the airwaves with Goose, Rick Springfield on the way in this hour. Ed Sheeran, Jonas Brothers, and George Ezra also on the way in just a few. Also take a look at the events calendar. Plenty to do going on this week in Star Valley. Details on the way. But first, here's Mumford & Sons with Hozier and Rubber Band Man on Swift 98.7 FM. When you

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0: 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Wyoming Classical Academy Alpine Parent Information Night Series is tonight in Alpine. And Dyer's World Week continues today and tomorrow with the Lincoln County Weed and Pest. We'll also resume next week on Monday, Tuesday, and Wednesday. Thursday, a board meeting with Wyoming Classical Academy Alpine. That's at 9 a.m. Thursday morning. Community is invited to attend. And free potatoes from the Afton Food Pantry on Thursday. 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

from Ed Sheeran. 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
0: 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Hey.

Your music, your way, Swift 98. Maybe Now That I Found You, the name of that song, is done by Ella Bright. As we near the end of our 10 o'clock hour of hits, I still have some time to squeeze in a few more songs, though. Before we hit 11 o'clock, Rixton coming up in just a few. But first, here's Behind These Hazel Eyes. It's done by Kelly Clarkson, Swift 98.

I Love You, I'm Sorry, the name of that song. It's done by Gracie Adams with Your Music, Your Way. Duke Dancer with you into this 11 o'clock hour. And as always, all hits, all hours. Switchfoot, Daryl Hall, Ed Sheeran, Ella Bright, Pink, Griffin, even the outfield coming up in just a few. But first, here's Papa Roach. It's called Wake Up Calling, Swift 98.

In Star Valley, you drive up to go down, and you drive down to go up. 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

0: dare you to move Switchfoot on Star Valley's best mix of music. Rainfall off and on around Star Valley this morning. That's going to continue into the afternoon hours. National Weather Service saying looks like scattered thunderstorms this afternoon as well. Things do clear out overnight, but chilly tomorrow morning. If you have a garden, cover it. Temperatures sub-freezing tomorrow. Should be about the mid-20s tomorrow morning. But then sunshine in mid-50s tomorrow afternoon. 60s on Thursday, 70s on Friday.
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0: 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The Lincoln County Weed and Pest will hold Dyer's Woad Week on June 8th through the 10th, and then again June 15th through the 17th. 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Contact the Lincoln County Weed and Pest with questions.
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Your music, your way, Swift 98.7 FM. The Upton Food Pantry announced yesterday that they had a 40,000-pound donation of potatoes. The donation is coming from Idaho, from a group of farmers in the Idaho area. Said they were just looking for somewhere to take them. Reached out to the Hunger Initiative at the state of Wyoming, and they said, hey, take it to the Upton Food Pantry in Star Valley. They'll distribute it. So that's what's happening, a 40,000-pound delivery of potatoes. And so the community invited to come pick up potatoes, and there's no questions asked. Just go pick up a bag, and you can stop by tomorrow from 2 to 8 p.m. at the Upton Food Pantry, and they have a lot of potatoes. So bring a friend and bring a relative, and surrounding communities also invited to come. So anyone in Star Valley or around the area, 40,000 pounds of potatoes need to be picked up tomorrow. Sorry, Thursday, not tomorrow, but Thursday at the Upton Food Pantry from 2 to 8 p.m. They'll do it again on Friday if they still need to, but plan on Thursday, 2 to 8 p.m. at the Upton Food Pantry. If

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Your music, your way. I'll have the news headlines in for Dan Dockstetter here in just a few minutes. Until then, more hits. John Mayer on the way. First, here's Mark Anthony. It's called I Need to Know. 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
1: With a check of the news headlines on Swift 98 and The Spur, I'm Duke Dantz in for Dan Dockstetter on the SVI Radio Network. A Lincoln County business was among those awarded grant funding from the Wyoming Department of Family Services and Food Works Group, who announced that 9 Wyoming organizations have been awarded grant funds through the Wyoming Aggregation and Distribution Grant Program to strengthen local food infrastructure and food across the state. From Osmond, Squire Farms was announced as one of the businesses receiving the donations. The program is part of the $2.4 million Food Security System Implementation Project to strengthen food access in Wyoming by distributing funds and providing technical assistance to food system contributors in the state. So again, Squire Farms in Smoot in Lincoln County and Star Valley announced as one of the recipients of this grant. You can find the details at SVINews.com. The Bridger-Teton National Forest is beginning work on Grays River Road this week. Large trucks and other heavy equipment are operating on the road, beginning with the trailhead in Alpine up to about milepost 12 this week. Work will include gravel, grading, and an aggregate surface. The project is expected to last until July 2nd. Intermittent traffic delays are expected. A police deputy was injured in a shootout in Carbon County, Wyoming, yesterday afternoon. The shooter was later declared dead at the scene. The incident unfolded when Carbon County Emergency Services called for a shelter-in-place of the town of Bags after a 911 caller reported a man with a rifle and bag of ammunition walked out of a home, fired a shot, and began going into other apartments. According to witnesses, the man eventually drove off in a Toyota Tacoma. The subject began shooting at a Wyoming Highway Patrol vehicle after being stopped, striking the trooper several times, according to a statement by the Carbon County Sheriff. Additional response was called while the standoff continued. The suspect opened fire on law enforcement and was later declared deceased at the scene. The wounded deputy was transported to a medical facility in Colorado. Additional details are still pending after the incident. A quick break here, back with more national news headlines next on the SVI Radio Network.
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1: Looking now at the latest in national news headlines today, NASA has revealed the names of the 4 astronauts who will fly on next year's Artemis 3 mission. Rory O'Neill reports.
4: The Artemis 3 mission will test how well the Orion crew capsule can rendezvous and dock with lunar landers by SpaceX and Blue Origin while still in low Earth orbit.
5: Being that unifying link between the phenomenal Artemis 2 mission we just had 2 months ago and the Artemis 4 mission that will follow ours.
4: Artemis 3 commander Randy Bresnik. Others making the trip include pilot Luca Parmitano from Italy, veteran astronaut Frank Rubio, and the rookie Andre Douglas. Their mission to launch late next year as NASA and its commercial partners hope to land humans back on the moon in 2028. I'm Rory O'Neill.
1: President Trump says Iran is responsible for shooting down a U.S. helicopter over the Strait of Hormuz. The 2 service members who were on the Apache helicopter are safe. In a Truth Social post this afternoon, Trump said the U.S. must respond to the attack out of necessity. He did not provide any other details. Last night, the president suggested that a peace deal with Iran could be possible within the next 2 or 3 days. House Speaker Mike Johnson is meeting with President Trump today to discuss the Foreign Intelligence Surveillance Act. There have been struggles of getting Section 702 of the act passed due to pushback over Bill Pulte's section as acting director of national intelligence. Trump's selection of Pulte has complicated bipartisan negotiations on FISA reauthorization, which allows surveillance of foreign targets and is set to expire Friday. Speaker Johnson told reporters he is going to have a private conversation with the president on a number of topics. However, he did not directly answer whether he would ask Trump to name someone else on the DNI post to reauthorize the program. Sales of previously owned homes surged nationwide in May. Matt Mattinson has more.
6: The National Association of Realtors says existing home sales were 3.2% higher than a year ago as mortgage rates pulled back slightly. The group's chief economist cited improving affordability for driving the larger than expected gain. While supply remains tight, the median price of a home sold last month hit a record $429,300. First-time buyers made up 35% of sales, with homes staying on the market an average of 29 days. I'm Matt Mattinson.
1: And finally today, the Stanley Cup Final resumes tonight in Las Vegas, where the Golden Knights host the Carolina Hurricanes for Game 4. Vegas leads the series 2-1. Puck drop is set for 6 o'clock p.m. Mountain Time. That's a check of the latest in news headlines. 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

Richard Marks brings us back into the hits after that SVI News at Noon update. Another one down, the name of that song. Duke Dance still here with you for the rest of your lunch hour today on a wet Tuesday in Star Valley. The Cars, Ghost Towns coming up in just a few. We'll have some Alex Warren, Dean Lewis, Electric Light Orchestra also coming up in this 12 o'clock hour. But right now it's Keith Urban, and we go back on Swift 98.7 FM.

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0: Plenty going on this week in Star Valley. Tonight is the Wyoming Classical Academy Alpine Parent Information Night Series. And then tomorrow is the final day of this week's Dyer's Wode program with the Lincoln County Weed and Pest. Goes today and through the day tomorrow. It will pick up again next week on Monday, Tuesday, and Wednesday. Wyoming Classical Academy Alpine School Board meeting on Thursday at 9 a.m. The community is welcome to attend. And free potatoes from the Afton Food Pantry on Thursday. These are being donated from farmers in Idaho. The community is welcome to stop by between 2 and 8 p.m. this Thursday and then as needed again on Friday. This Friday is also the registration deadline for Town of Afton Youth Summer Flag Football. Find the details and register at aftonwyoming.sportsites.com. 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

from Alex Warren. It's called Ordinary on Swift 98.7 FM. This morning, Kelly Norris, the Wyoming State Forester, was on the air with me. She discussed her upcoming visit with the Star Valley Chamber of Commerce, which is on Thursday of next week, and also talked about her roles and goals as the State Forester. What does she do, and how does she work with the federal agencies, including the Bridger-Teton? Find that full interview with Kelly Norris. It's online at SBINews.com and also on the SBI News app. Tomorrow morning, Tiffany Decker will join me. She's with the Alpine Bridger-Teton KOA, which has been named as the Star Valley Chamber of Commerce Business of the Month. And Tiffany Decker will tell us about all the great things they're doing at the KOA in, the Nordic Ranches area north of Etna. 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

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An old way back friend called to catch up. 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

0: All right, folks, let's get started. Parents, thanks for coming. As many of you know, I'm Coach Mather. 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That's my purpose. Every member of this team can lean on me, and I'll teach them how they can lean on themselves and each other.
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2: NBC News Radio, I'm Chris Caraggio.
3: President Trump says Iran is responsible for shooting down a U.S. helicopter over the Strait of Hormuz. The two service members who were on the Apache helicopter are safe. In a Truth Social post today, Trump said the U.S. must respond to the attack out of necessity. He did not provide any other details. Last night, the president suggested that a peace deal with Iran could be possible within the next 2 or 3 days. Voters in several states are going to the polls for primaries. North Dakota, South Carolina, Nevada, and Maine are holding contests for U.S. House, Senate, and governor races. Maine's Democrat Senate primary has garnered national attention with embattled candidate Graham Plattner facing a slew of allegations. However, Plattner is expected to win and face Republican incumbent Senator Susan Collins. Democratic City Councilwoman Neetha Raman has defeated reality TV star Spencer Pratt, a Republican, to face incumbent Mayor Karen Bass in the general election for Los Angeles mayor. Raman officially passed Pratt Sunday after apparently receiving a late surge of mail-in votes. It comes as President Trump has criticized how elections are run in California. NASA is revealing the names of the four astronauts who will fly on next year's Artemis III mission. Rory O'Neill reports.
4: The Artemis III mission will test how well the Orion crew capsule can rendezvous and dock with lunar landers by SpaceX and Blue Origin while still in low Earth orbit.
5: Being that unifying link between the phenomenal Artemis II mission we just had 2 months ago and the Artemis IV mission that will follow ours.
4: Artemis III commander Randy Bresnik. Others making the trip include pilot Luca Parmitano from Italy, veteran astronaut Frank Rubio, and the rookie Andre Douglas. Their mission to launch late next year as NASA and its commercial partners hope to land humans back on the moon in 2028.
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3: U.S. households are growing more worried over their financial situation. A Federal Reserve Bank of New York survey found the inflation outlook was mostly unchanged while the general perception of conditions deteriorated. According to the survey, the total number of respondents who saw either a much or somewhat worse situation from a year ago was 43.7%, which the New York Fed said was the highest since January of 2023. When assessing respondents' outlook for the coming year, findings show those expecting their situations to be either much or somewhat worse totaled 36%, while those seeing things improve totaled nearly 23%. Chicago pastors, community leaders, and residents are kicking off a citywide initiative named No Crime Weekend. The project was launched Sunday at New Beginnings Full Gospel Church on Chicago's far south side. Organizers denounced recent shootings and teen takeovers while urging parents to get more involved in their children's lives. No Crime Weekend is set to run from July 31st to August 2nd. In weeks leading up to the campaign, there will be events, activities, and safe spaces for teens. Bon Jovi is giving fans a chance to be part of their upcoming tour. Mark Mayfield explains.
9: We'll get-

0: In a post on Instagram, frontman Jon Bon Jovi asked fans to submit videos of them singing the group's song Living on a Prayer for a chance to be featured as part of the visuals for their Forever tour. He says they're currently in the pre-production part of the process, and anybody interested can submit their videos to bonjovi.com/livingonaprayer. The submissions closes this Friday. Bon Jovi's Forever tour begins July the 7th in New York. I'm Mark Mayfield.
1: Tonight is Game 4 of the Stanley Cup Final in Las Vegas. The Golden Knights lead the series over Carolina 2-1. I'm Chris Caraggio, NBC News Radio.
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1: You know I want you. 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
1: NBC News Radio, I'm Chris Caraccio. President Trump says Iran is responsible for shooting down a U.S. helicopter over the Strait of Hormuz. The two service members who were on the Apache helicopter are safe. In a Truth Social post today, Trump said the U.S. must respond to the attack out of necessity. He did not provide any other details. Last night, the president suggested that a peace deal with Iran could be possible within the next 2 or 3 days. Voters in several states are going to the polls for primaries. North Dakota, South Carolina, Nevada, and Maine are holding contests for U.S. House, Senate, and governor races. Maine's Democrat Senate primary has garnered national attention with embattled candidate Graham Plattner facing a slew of allegations. However, Plattner is expected to win and face Republican incumbent Senator Susan Collins. Democratic City Councilwoman Neetha Raman has defeated reality TV star Spencer Pratt, a Republican, to face incumbent Mayor Karen Bass in the general election for Los Angeles mayor. Raman officially passed Pratt Sunday after apparently receiving a late surge of mail-in votes. It comes as President Trump has criticized how elections are run in California. NASA is revealing the names of the 4 astronauts who will fly on next year's Artemis 3 mission. Rory O'Neill reports.
2: The Artemis 3 mission will test how well the Orion crew capsule can rendezvous and dock with lunar landers by SpaceX and Blue Origin while still in low Earth orbit.
3: Being that unifying link between the phenomenal Artemis 2 mission we just had 2 months ago and the Artemis 4 mission that will follow ours.
2: Artemis 3 commander Randy Bresnik. Others making the trip include pilot Luca Parmitano from Italy, veteran astronaut Frank Rubio, and the rookie Andre Douglas. Their mission to launch late next year as NASA and its commercial partners hope to land humans back on the moon in 2028.
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1: U.S. households are growing more worried over their financial situation. A Federal Reserve Bank of New York survey found the inflation outlook was mostly unchanged while the general perception of conditions deteriorated. According to the survey, the total number of respondents who saw either a much or somewhat worse situation from a year ago was 43.7%.